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4: This is The World. I'm Carolyn Beeler. Much of the Northern Hemisphere seems to be burning right now. So far this month, we have covered devastating wildfires in Canada, France, and Spain. Now we are adding Scotland to that list. A major wildfire has torn through the Cairngorms National Park in the Highlands.
5: The National Park starts at the top of Cairngorm, Ben McDooey, the high ground at sort of 4,000 feet, and it then comes down through open moorland, beautiful forests. Some of them are native Caledonian pine woods, rivers, beautiful lochs with sand.
4: Tilly Smith described the area to me earlier today. She lives near the village of Glenmore, where she is co-owner of the Cairngorm Reindeer Center. She told me about being forced to evacuate alongside many other residents and tourists.
5: That was 2 weeks ago, and everybody was evacuated for 4 days. We were then allowed to return, but our businesses have remained closed all that time. And as I'm sure you can appreciate, this is our busiest season in July, August. And this is when most of our visitors visit us. They come to the mountains, they come to see our lovely reindeer, and we're missing all of the income that's associated with that through the reindeer center and through obviously we have a shop and reception and everything else. So it's a devastating time for us.
4: I want to ask a little bit more about your business and the economic impact in just a second, but let's go back to the evacuation. What was that like? Did you have to move very quickly to evacuate? Was it frightening?
5: Yes, it was. The police came round at 2 o'clock in the afternoon and said, "You've got to leave." So we took our, we got reindeer who were down at the centre up on the hill immediately. We decided that the reindeer on the hill that were in a large enclosed area should be let out of the enclosure because we were worried the fire might spread across there and the reindeer then wouldn't be able to escape.
4: Wow.
5: So we put them on the hill and they found refuge higher in the mountains away from the fires. And we've spent the last 2 weeks trying to get them back.
4: Oh, my gosh. So you let, how many reindeer do you have? And did you let them go, basically?
5: In the total herd, we have about 150. Now, the ones that were let go, there was about 35, 40 of them. But they're all ones that would normally not be out on the main mountain range. So they were slightly confused as to where they should be going. But they are reindeer at the end of the day. They live in a wild area, and I think they quite enjoyed their little jaunt out there. And since then, we've been tracking them down and bringing them home, and they've all got smiles on their faces. So I think they've had quite a grand time.
4: Were you though fearful for them and afraid that maybe the fire might impact them?
5: Well, the fire itself, they're animals, and they had places to go. They had other places to go, and we were confident that they would graze on the natural vegetation, which they do anyway. But what I would say is that the fire that spread has burnt about a half of our grazing range.
4: Oh.
5: So going forward, it takes a while for this to regenerate. And so we could go through tricky times when those times of year when the reindeer would normally be grazing on that burnt ground.
4: Might have to buy fodder for them or something.
5: Well, we can't really. They will just have to go to other places and we'll just have to manage them as well as we can. We do feed them, but the feed we give them is only part of their 24-hour diet.
4: How close did the fire come to, your home or your business buildings?
5: Well, it probably came within half a mile.
4: Okay.
5: Very, very close. There's another set of buildings that are around about a third of a mile from us, and I believe the fire came as close as 200, 300 yards from Glenmore Lodge, which is a bit further into the forest. So, it was very, very important to stop the fire from spreading through what is ancient

0: 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By the PRX Ambassador Council, whose members include Serena Altschul, John and Kimberly Morch, Christopher Sakara, Jennifer Carroll, Belinda Kylie, Lawrence Hall, and Dan Tauber. The World's theme music is composed by Ned Porter. The World is a co-production of GBH Boston and PRX.
1: I'm NPR News politics reporter Dana Ferguson. 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
2: You're listening to NPR News. Here's your forecast for the Twin Cities. Tonight, it'll be mostly cloudy with a chance of showers in the evening. Lows will be in the low 60s. Gusty winds a bit in the evening as well, but they'll die down overnight. It'll be a bit warmer tomorrow with sunshine, highs low 80s. Clear skies tomorrow night, low will be about 60. On Sunday, sunshine, low 80s, and it looks like the week will start that way as well with sun and low 80s.
3: Hi, I'm Neet Kuxal. As news happens, we connect with the people who are closest to the story. 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
4: From WHYY in Philadelphia, this is Fresh Air. I'm David Bean Cooley. Today, we remember Irish singer-songwriter Glenn Hansard. He got his start busking on a Dublin street and dropped out of high school, ironically, at the urging of the school's headmaster, who told him,
5: "You're in this school, you're not learning a thing, you're frustrating all of the teachers, and I know you love music, so I have an idea."
4: When you're kneeling, which was to give busking a try and come back to school if he failed. But Hansard succeeded. He formed the rock band The Frames and co-starred in and wrote the music for the indie-Irish film Once, and went on to a successful solo career. Hansard died Wednesday in a motorcycle crash. He was 56. Also, Kevin Whitehead pays tribute to Tony Bennett, who would have been 100 years old next week. And Justin Chang reviews the new film I Want Your Sex. First, the news.
6: Live from NPR News in Washington, I'm Ryland Barton. President Trump now says the U.S. hasn't agreed to grant Ukraine licenses to produce Patriot missile systems. NPR's Franco Ordonez reports.
7: Less than 3 weeks ago, Trump told Ukrainian President Volodymyr Zelensky that the U.S. would give Ukraine a license to manufacture Patriot air defense missiles, something Kyiv has long wanted. But now Trump says the U.S. must be judicious with sharing the technology.
8: Now, we have not agreed to that. We're talking about it. But it's a hard thing to give away that kind of technology. And I don't think this would ever happen. But, you know, those people that you give that technology, they can someday turn on you.
7: Access to the missiles has been a critical part of Ukraine's defense in the war. The Biden administration sent stockpiles over to assist. But Trump has so far resisted doing so. Franco Ordonez, NPR News, the White House.
6: The Trump administration has dropped its case against a former Olympic canoeist who was accused of vandalizing the reflecting pool in Washington, D.C. NPR's Chloe Veltman reports the motion to dismiss charges against David Hearn blames the damage on a botched renovation.
9: In the 20-page filing, government prosecutors say the damage to the reflecting pool was caused by contractor errors and rushed construction rather than vandalism. National Guard troops and U.S. Park Police arrested David Hearn at the reflecting pool after he stopped to examine a peeling section of the new pool liner. Federal prosecutors charged Hearn with felony property destruction, alleging he deliberately tore the lining installed as part of a $14 million rehab. Hearn pleaded not guilty. In a statement to NPR, Hearn's legal team said the dismissal, quote, does not erase the abuse of government power in arresting and charging a patriotic American who did nothing wrong. Chloe Veltman, NPR News.
6: And the U.S. says Hamas has confirmed that it will disarm as part of a deal announced by President Trump that also requires Israel to end its strikes and withdraw from Gaza. It marks a potential breakthrough in ending the war, but implementation faces major challenges. The FBI says that water facilities across the U.S. were victims of recent cyber attacks. NPR's Jenna McLaughlin spoke to cybersecurity experts who say they've seen hackers widely targeting industrial devices.
10: According to multiple cybersecurity experts interviewed by NPR, there's evidence that bad actors have been scanning the internet in recent weeks, looking for insecure industrial control systems. Those devices are used in critical infrastructure, from water to power. Michael Crean of cybersecurity firm SonicWall says his company has seen broad opportunistic attacks on this technology explode in recent months, highlighting the risk of connecting these devices to the internet. Another cybersecurity expert who requested anonymity to protect sources on sensitive security matters said the recent attacks were almost certainly linked to Iran. The timing suggests they were likely motivated by U.S. strikes. Jen McLaughlin, NPR News.
6: This is NPR.
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12: For NPR News in the Twin Cities, I'm Jeff Jones. A federal judge says the Justice Department has yet to comply fully with an order to hand over evidence from the ICE killing of Renee Good as part of an unrelated case. Matt Sepik reports.
13: In December, a jury convicted Roberto Munoz Guatemala of using his vehicle to drag and injure ICE agent Jonathan Ross, who killed protester Renee Good a month later. A judge ordered the government to turn over Ross's personnel file and any investigative materials from the Good shooting so the court could determine if Munoz Guatemala can use the evidence in his defense at sentencing. The order does not make the information public. In a new filing, Magistrate Judge Shannon Elkins writes that prosecutors have only partially complied, and she's especially concerned that the government has not submitted photos, video, and audio from the Department of Homeland Security. Elkins is giving the feds 2 weeks to explain in detail why they can or cannot comply with each of the court's demands. I'm Matt Sepik, Minneapolis.
12: The U.S. Forest Service reported today that wildfires have burned nearly 73,000 acres in the U.S. and Canada. The agency says about 1,000 personnel are working on the fires, which are about 60% contained. Andy Pascarella with the U.S. Forest Service says there are resources still in place to monitor the Chubb Fire, which is burning southwest of Crane Lake. He says crews will be ready for initial attack on any new lightning strike fires that may have started there.
14: Some rain across the area over the last 24 hours, but a lot of lightning, so that rain was a little bit sparse in areas and heavier in other areas, so they'll be out there in case one of those fires gets going to beyond that and extinguish.
12: Pascarella says the crews are also standing by watching for new ignitions from lightning strikes in the vicinity of the campfire northwest of Ely. Minneapolis will be home to Summer Slam this weekend, World Wrestling Entertainment's second biggest event of the year. Ahmed Hassan reports on how fans got to see a surprise ahead of the event.
15: On a hot afternoon at downtown East Commons Park, fans lined up outside of a Danhausen-themed roaming popsicle truck, waiting to meet the famous wrestler and try some frozen treats. Danhausen is a WWE wrestler, widely known for putting curses on people he claims bring misfortune to those he targets. He even cursed me.
16: You're cursed.
15: When asked if the state was blessed or cursed, he said uncursed. But he says the Timberwolves and Twins will need to pay up if they don't want to be cursed.
16: Oh, no. We're not grouping all those people in there for freebies. That's going to cost human monies. Knicks didn't get it for free. 10 mil.
15: SummerSlam takes place at US Bank Stadium Saturday and Sunday. I'm Ahmed Hassan.
12: The Minnesota Twins have a late game tonight in Seattle. Yesterday, they beat Kansas City in dramatic fashion in Minneapolis on a walk-off grand slam home run by Cody Clemens. It was their second walk-off win in the three-game series against the Royals. The Lynx play Indiana on Sunday in Minneapolis. This is NPR News.
4: This is Fresh Air. I'm David Biancooley. Glenn Hansard, the Irish singer-songwriter who got his start busking on the streets of Dublin and later became famous for playing a Dublin street musician in the Irish film Once, died Wednesday from a motorcycle crash. He was 56. Irish President Catherine Connolly said Hansard would be remembered as one of Ireland's great singer-songwriters. Bruce Springsteen, who invited Hansard in 2013 to join him on stage during a show in Kilkenny, said, "Here on E Street, we are heartbroken. We met in Ireland many years ago, and he was nothing but a great musician, a good friend, and a generous and gracious man." Glenn Hansard formed the rock band The Frames in the 1990s, made his film debut in The Commitments, playing guitarist Outspan Foster, and won an Oscar for co-writing the song Falling Slowly for the film Once, in which he starred as a struggling musician. The movie was later adapted into a Tony Award-winning musical. Hansard went on to release a number of albums as a solo artist, and he was an advocate for the homeless, performing at an annual Dublin Christmas Eve busk to raise money for people at risk of homelessness. The low-budget indie-Irish film that became an international success, titled Once, was written and directed by John Carney, who previously had been in Hansard's band, The Frames. Hansard wrote the music for the movie. In 2008, Terry Gross spoke with Glenn Hansard and with Czech singer Markéta Erglova, who co-starred in the film. Let's begin with the Oscar-winning song Falling Slowly, which they co-wrote.

0: hey, can you be at my house, you know, from these hours? And then the guy's like late, or he goes to the wrong address. And moving is hard enough on my own without having to inconvenience everyone I've ever known. I'm very indebted to people in the best way, and it really does take a village to move.
1: And I bet your friends and people who are doing it, it gives them pleasure to help out. Don't forget that. You're not annoying them. Helping friends who are moving and doing stuff like that, it feels fulfilling. And you're there for people, and they know that you would be there for them. That's David Green's advice column today.
0: I mean, literally one of my friends had to sit in the house that had no furniture or Wi-Fi. She just had to like sit on the floor and wait.
1: I mean, meditate. It's a great time to meditate. Think about life. I don't know if there's a rant or a rave, but I just want to bring up Tic Tacs. I love them, but they come in containers that are very loud. Like when you walk, you can hear the Tic Tacs like hitting the plastic. Everyone knows you have Tic Tacs in your pocket. So it's like, I'm at a concert, I'm at a funeral. Like, I spend a lot of time thinking about where not to have Tic Tacs.
0: There's only one other person on the planet I know who is obsessed with Tic Tacs and has this problem.
1: Who?
0: I am married to that person.
1: Oh, good.
0: Tic Tacs are disgusting.
1: No, they're not disgusting, but like President Trump...
0: Wait, which color are you having?
1: White.
0: No, he has orange. He loves the orange.
1: Oh, God. Those are literally disgusting and repulsive. Okay, we're not hanging out. But no, I just want to say President Trump, like it demeaned the office. It did all these things to bring out Tic Tacs and like joke about them with the vice president at the funeral of a U.S. senator. But like it also made a mockery of all of us who think deeply about how not to cause chaos, auditory chaos in a room if we're eating Tic Tacs. And I was really angry about that.
2: I'm an Altoids guy. I think they're better.
1: Also, they make noise. Those metal containers make noise, but not as much as
2: Tic Tacs. But they're better. They're worth it as opposed to Tic Tacs, which are gross. And Altoids did create a nice bipartisan moment between President Bush and Michelle Obama, remember. So
0: yes.
1: Yeah.
0: I was raised in a household with a mother who said that chewing gum was rude and that you weren't allowed to chew gum in public. It was the sign of like being a low person. So I love gum, and now every time, though, I like hear my mother's voice, like, "Did get that out of your mouth before you go in public."
2: Let's bring gum back again. Let's change that narrative.
1: Yeah, I'm pro gum. Let's all chew gum on the show next week. I think
2: let's all just prove your mother wrong on this one, Sarah.
1: Okay, enough talk of Tic Tacs, gum, and Altoids. I want to thank both Sarah Isger and Moa Lathy. Really enjoyed the discussion today. Left, Right, and Center is produced by Leo Duran. Our executive producer is Arnie Seipel. The show is recorded by Hope Brush and mixed by Katie Gilchrist. Todd M. Simon composed our theme music. Left, Right, and Center is a co-production of KCRW and Fearless Media. 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I'm David Green. Thanks for being here. We're getting close to those midterms, and we'll be here to work through it all with you. 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
5: You're listening to NPR News. Here's your forecast for the Twin Cities. Tonight, it'll be mostly cloudy with a chance of showers in the evening. Lows will be in the low 60s. Gusty winds a bit in the evening as well, but they'll die down overnight. It'll be a bit warmer tomorrow with sunshine, highs low 80s. Clear skies tomorrow night. Low will be about 60. On Sunday, sunshine, low 80s, and it looks like the week will start that way as well, with sun and low 80s.
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8: Hello, I'm Lauren McGinnis.
9: And I'm Chris Howden. Coming up on As It Happens.
8: Off the rails, a U.S. regulator is cracking down on automated safety inspections of trains. Our guest says workers in Canada have been pushing back against those examinations for some time now, and the Federal Railroad Administration's concerns all track.
9: And political football. Soccer associations around the world are uniting against a proposal that would see FIFA sell off some of its commercial interests to private equity firms. But despite the pushback, it's unclear whether the Football Federation will be swayed.
8: Those stories and more coming up on the Friday edition of As It Happens.

0: And I think American buttercream is so sweet, it makes my teeth hurt.
1: Yeah, it's very sweet, very firm, right? Because of the sugar kind of really sets up. It's almost like fondant. It's like
0: You know what? Speaking of the wicked components of cakes, fondant should be outlawed.
1: I think in this day and age, I think big fondant is really, you can't get on the bad side of big fondant, because all everyone wants to do is make cakes that look like cars and sneakers and, whatever, and it's just covered in fondant.
0: I think it's fine if you want something to look like it, but when you want to eat it, the first someone does is peels off the fondant. I've never seen actually anybody eat it. And my opinion is, if you're going to make something to eat, it all should be delicious, right? Why would you cover it in something that's really either not pleasurable to eat, or just downright ugh,
1: Yeah,
0: not
1: it's not fun,
0: tasty?
1: but it is fun to
0: No.
1: look at them.
0: Yeah,
1: Yeah,
0: sure.
1: but may
0: Absolutely.
1: maybe one day you can get back into fair and be like, you'll find a new challenge, the category of cakes that look like Rolex watches or whatever.
0: Yeah, that's not for me, but that's good. I also love to bake. I'm very good at cookies. I've won lots for cookies. I've won lots for pies, cheesecakes, all of that. And I love to bake. I bake almost every day. I don't know. People who love it, it's sort of, you're always infinitely interested in it, I think. People who are fishermen, or they're into cars, or there's always an infinite amount of information to learn and to follow, right? Sports, your favorite basketball team. So I find food that way.
1: Yeah, that's lovely. That's how we've managed to keep our show going for 30 years.
0: That's
1: So
0: lovely. Yeah.
1: thank you so much, Eileen. It's been such a pleasure talking with you.
0: Of course.
1: Eileen Gannon is founder of Sunday Night Foods. You can find her dessert sauces online or at a store near you. Well, that is our show for this week. We hope you enjoyed it. We'll talk to you again next week, and go make something delicious today. Hey, I want to say a quick thank you from all of us here at the Splendid Table. This public radio show and podcast is supported by listeners like you. We can't thank you enough. We have a lot going on top of our weekly show, including video. 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Make sure you don't miss an episode. Splendid Table was created by Sally Swift and Lim Rosetta Casper, and was made this week by technical producer Jennifer Lipke, producers Erica Romero and Maria Wortel, and managing producer Sally Swift. Jordan Turgeon's our digital producer, with help from Delonix Wynn. And Lauren Humpert is our senior podcast production manager. Thank you for listening. I'm Francis Lam, and this is APM, American Public Media.
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3: Here's a look at the weather forecast for the Twin Cities from NPR News. Here comes a gorgeous weekend. Warmer temperatures on Saturday and sunny skies with highs in the lower 80s. Clear skies Saturday night, lows around 60 degrees. It'll be sunny on Sunday with highs in the lower 80s. Clear again Sunday night, lows in the lower 60s, southeast winds up to 10 miles an hour, and sunny on Monday with highs in the lower 80s.
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5: From NPR News in Washington, D.C., this is Weekend Edition. I'm Scott Simon. This hour, Tamara Keith with the Week in Politics. Then, the president's plan to sell early access to his posts on Truth Social. Is it insider trading? Also, a London pub closes and a man three doors down decides to keep it going. And a scientist and a seven-year-old go birding in Philadelphia.
6: That's a coot.
7: A coot?
6: Yeah, it's not a duck, but it swims. I'll show you the picture.
5: Can their walk give the boy a sense of direction to pursue his dream?

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1: This week in This American Life, 29 days after a local hospital closed its birthing unit, Katie went into labor. So that's not great, right? 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
2: I said, Sasha, then get a chainsaw and cut the wall down, because I didn't want the baby to die.
1: One doctor doing incredible things, so many of them, things she has never done before. 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
3: 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As you've been hearing in the news in the past weeks about the outbreak of the gastrointestinal illness caused by the Cyclospora parasite, good news, there have not been any cases linked to that outbreak in Minnesota. This is from the Minnesota Department of Health, who says the number of Cyclospora cases this summer are at their usual low level, and there's currently no indication that contaminated items were distributed in our state.
4: I'm Nora Rahm with these headlines. Ukrainian authorities say Russia launched ballistic missiles and drones at Kyiv last night into this morning, killing at least 9 people. This is the second major attack on Ukraine this week. Spanish authorities say most of the tens of thousands of migrants who crossed the Moroccan border into the Spanish territory of Ceuta Thursday have now returned to their country. At least 67 people died in the attempt. And the Justice Department has moved to dismiss a criminal case against former Olympian David Hearn. He was charged with damaging the Lincoln Memorial reflecting pool. Prosecutors say the damage was caused by a botched installation. I'm Nora Rahm, NPR News in Washington.

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1: Sven Sundgaard, I admit to having some happy memories around Froyo. How about you?
2: I don't know if I have happy memories. I guess I'm neutral on Froyo.
1: I'm here. Ice cream, I'm here for all the frozen treats.
2: Sure.
1: Yeah. It was really nice to get some rain yesterday. How much did we get?
2: Quite a bit. These were million or billion dollar rains, we could say. You know, that drought monitor Thursday was really looking bad.
1: Mm-hmm.
2: And some areas did get some significant rain. 6.27 inches in Broughton. There were radar estimates of up to 7 inches for some places around Le Sueur, over 5 inches in Hector, over 4 inches in Hutchinson. Owatonna had about 4 inches of rain. Even Chanhassen in the Southwest Metro got in on some of this. 3 inches there, a lot of 2-inch amounts in some of the southwestern suburbs. Generally 1 to 2 inches for most of the metro, including just over an inch and a half, 1.53 at MSP, which makes it our heaviest 24-hour rainfall in almost 2.5 months. You have to go back to mid-May was the last time we had that much rain. So we really needed that.
1: Especially since, all right, August 1st, so we can look back on July and just how hot it was.
2: Yeah, and the big reason we developed this flash drought was because of that heat dome and then the more recent heat wave. Strongest sun of the year, combined with all those very warm temperatures really drying out the soils, ended up being the sixth hottest July on record for the Twin Cities, beating just behind 1916. And a lot of people would be surprised it beat July of 1988, which was a very hot, dry July. And it looks like nationwide, this is going to be the hottest July and hottest month on record,
1: wow,
2: breaking 2012. And of course, yeah, the air quality made headlines. It was the worst air quality we ever recorded. We also reached an 81 degree dew point last Monday, which was something we've only done two other years, 2011 and 1999. So very humid, 14 days in the 90s. The normal amount for July is 5. So almost triple the normal number of 90s. And so we're up to 17 for if you're keeping track at home. I know a lot of people do.
1: Okay. Give us some good news. How about the weekend?
2: Beautiful weekend. We got that rain out of the way yesterday. Today, sunshine, you're seeing that already. There is some fog in parts of southeastern Minnesota, no surprise with all that rain and the clouds moving up, but we'll burn through that fog. Dew points will still be in the low to mid 60s, so not quite completely comfortable yet, but better than they've been on the whole here over the month of July. Highs in the low to mid 80s today, probably 83 in the Twin Cities with some upper 70s in far southern and northern Minnesota. And a very clear, comfortable night tonight. We're going to see lows in the 50s for most places outside of the immediate metro, probably 61, 62 degrees in the urban heat island, upper 50s in the suburbs. But I think parts of northeastern Minnesota, those typically cool spots, Hibbing, Embarrass, Cook, Eveleth, could drop into the upper 40s. Overnight tonight, so you can let in some fresh air, open up the windows.
1: Go look at the stars tonight. How about tomorrow?
2: And tomorrow, more of the same. Sunshine, maybe even a couple degrees cooler for most of us. Probably low 80s in the Twin Cities, 70s, upper 70s for most places. And I think the dew points will drop further. I think we'll see 50s dew points potentially by the afternoon. But we will see some warmer temperatures in the Red River Valley, probably upper 80s up around Fargo, Moorhead, and Grand Forks.
1: And then looking ahead to next week?
2: Got another cool front coming through Monday night into Tuesday. That's our next chance of some storms. Looks much more spotty, though. But there is a slight severe risk already for northwestern Minnesota, potentially late Monday. And then we'll see kind of a broken batch of activity sag south. But it's going to drop temperatures and dew points even further here for Wednesday.
1: Thank you, Sven. This is Ask a Bookseller, where we check in with indie booksellers across Minnesota to find out what books they're most excited about right now. I'm Emily Bright, and this week I spoke with Lauren Richards of Tropes and Trifles, a romance bookstore in Minneapolis. Lauren recommends the novel Die for Me by Shirlene Obobi.
3: Oh gosh, it is fantastic. It just came out a few weeks ago here in July. I'm going to try so hard to talk about this without spoiling it, which is very, very hard. What I can tell you is that Sean is a cardiologist. She lives in Chicago. She is the only Black woman in her department. And she kind of has her life together. She's happily single. She's got a great career. She has a dog that she loves. So she's not looking for anything more in life. But she goes to a wedding. And she meets this man, Julian, who, and she's like, this is a bad idea. She's like, he's super hot. We have so much chemistry, all of this, but he's younger than me. Then weird things start happening. This is a paranormal romance. So Julian seems to be younger than her. One of the really interesting things that I love about paranormal romance is all of the power dynamics. They really are made more textual because oftentimes you'll have at least one person who might be some sort of a paranormal creature. You run into these dynamics of, okay, but this being that I'm with has all of this magic stuff that makes it so that this is not a relationship of peers. So the journey in paranormal romance is really about how do we navigate these power dynamics.
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0: This is Weekend Edition from NPR News. I'm Scott Simon.
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5: Lots of sun to soak up this weekend. I think this is the kind of weather that we wish for in January when we dream of what summer is like. It's going to be in the low 80s with lots of sunshine today through Monday. And it's certainly getting a lot greener after those nice soaking rains that we had yesterday. 1 to 2 inches across the metro. Chanhassen closer to 3 inches. Still lots of moisture in the air. Right now it's 69 degrees.
0: From NPR News in Washington, D.C., this is Weekend Edition. I'm Scott Simon. This hour, the increasing role of Iranian-backed proxies in the current conflict, then a new federal plan for the Colorado River that would dramatically cut water to 3 states. Will the president's new tariffs stand up in court? And high surf advisories in Southern California today, where lifeguard Pono Barnes says that could mean hundreds of rescues on his beach alone.
6: Those days where you're just in the water making rescues with your buddies and you go home absolutely exhausted, but you feel great.
0: And then Michelle Steele with sports. Is FIFA in retreat? First, we have our newscast. It's Saturday, August 1 already, 2026.
7: Live from NPR News in Washington, I'm Nora Rahm. 5 states hold primary elections on Tuesday: Kansas, Michigan, Missouri, Virginia, and Washington. Nowhere is the debate over the future of the Democratic Party more intense right now than in Michigan, where early voting is underway in the primary for a critical U.S. Senate seat. The race pits a progressive insurgent against a four-term

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1: On last week's Wait, Wait, Tyler James Williams, who plays a teacher on Abbott Elementary, said real teachers seem to like the show.
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3: Three times you can hear it on the weekends, today at 11, tonight at 7, and tomorrow at 1 here on NPR News. Gorgeous summer weekend ahead. Lots of events happening around the state. Panda Fest in the Twin Cities. Panda Fest is one of the biggest outdoor Asian food festivals in the U.S. You'll find loads of activities, tons of tastings, vendors showcasing the art and food and cultural traditions from Asia. This year, we're talking more than 80 Asian food vendors, more than 200 vendors of Asian street food. It's 10 a.m. to 10 p.m. today and again tomorrow at the Mall of America in the North parking lot.
4: I'm Nora Rahm with these headlines. Leaders from some of the states that rely on water from the Colorado River are objecting to a new Trump administration plan. It proposes cutting supplies to Arizona, California, and Nevada by as much as 40%. About 200 people in Nebraska are set to lose their Medicaid coverage today, according to the health policy news outlet Tradeoffs. They're the first affected by new work requirements. And the social media platform Truth Social today began selling early access to posts by President Trump to investment banks and other institutions for $100,000 a month. Former Wall Street regulators say the service appears to violate insider trading laws. I'm Nora Rahm, NPR News in Washington.

0: This is Weekend Edition from NPR News. I'm Scott Simon.
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3: Well, some canoers are back in the Boundary Waters Canoe Area Wilderness, and the Superior National Forest says more entry points will reopen on Tuesday, among them all water access entry points on the Gunflint Ranger District and Tofty Ranger District.
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3: Here's your Twin Cities forecast from NPR News. We have a stretch of sunny, pleasant weather ahead. Highs in the low 80s today with light winds coming from the north. Lows around 60 tonight with clear skies. Then tomorrow, right back into the low 80s. Same for Monday. Our next chance of showers comes late Monday night after midnight. Then highs in the upper 70s Tuesday.
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0: From NPR News in Washington, D.C., this is Weekend Edition. I'm Scott Simon. This hour, Tamara Keith with the Week in Politics. Then the president's plan to sell early access to his posts on Truth Social. Is it insider trading? Also, a London pub closes and a man three doors down decides to keep it going. And a scientist and a seven-year-old go birding in Philadelphia.
6: That's a coot.
7: A coot?
6: Yeah, it's not a duck, but it swims. I'll show you the picture.
0: Can their walk give the boy a sense of direction to pursue his dream? And Paul Yoon's new novel, Etna, brings war to life through the eyes of a dog. First, we have our newscast. Today is Saturday, August 1, 2026.
8: Live from NPR News in Washington, I'm Noor Rahm. The Trump administration has dropped its case against a former Olympic canoeist who was accused of vandalizing the reflecting pool in Washington, D.C. As NPR's Chloe Veltman reports, the motion to dismiss charges against David Hearn blames the damage on a botched renovation.
9: In the 20-page filing, government prosecutors say the damage to the reflecting pool was caused by contractor errors and rushed construction rather than vandalism. National Guard troops and U.S. Park Police arrested David Hearn at the reflecting pool after he stopped to examine a peeling section of the new pool liner. Federal prosecutors charged Hearn with felony property destruction, alleging he deliberately tore the lining installed as part of a $14 million rehab. Hearn pleaded not guilty. In a statement to NPR, Hearn's legal team said the dismissal, quote, does not erase the abuse of government power in arresting and charging a patriotic American who did nothing wrong. Chloe Veltman.

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4: I'm Nora Rahm with these headlines. Ukrainian authorities say Russia launched ballistic missiles and drones at Kyiv last night into this morning, killing at least 9 people. This is the second major attack on Ukraine this week. Spanish authorities say most of the tens of thousands of migrants who crossed the Moroccan border into the Spanish territory of Ceuta Thursday have now returned to their country. At least 67 people died in the attempt. And the Justice Department has moved to dismiss a criminal case against former Olympian David Hearn. He was charged with damaging the Lincoln Memorial reflecting pool. Prosecutors say the damage was caused by a botched installation. I'm Nora Rahm, NPR News in Washington.

0: This is Weekend Edition from NPR News. I'm Scott Simon.
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3: I'm NPR News politics reporter Dana Ferguson. 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
4: Here's your Twin Cities forecast from NPR News. We have a stretch of sunny, pleasant weather ahead. Highs in the low 80s today with light winds coming from the north. Lows around 60 tonight with clear skies, then tomorrow right back into the low 80s, same for Monday. Our next chance of showers comes late Monday night after midnight, then highs in the upper 70s Tuesday.
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7: 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How doers get more done. From LAist and APM, American Public Media, it's This Old House Radio Hour. I'm Jen Largis. Killing your lawn. Could it be the smartest landscape decision you'll ever make?
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10: Live from NPR News in Washington, I'm Windsor Johnston. Nearly half of the roughly 50,000 migrants who crossed from Morocco into Spain over the past 2 days have now returned. NPR's Terry Schultz reports the incident is fueling a political uproar across the European Union.
11: Spanish authorities are installing a floating barrier to try to prevent a repeat of the last couple of days, where tens of thousands of migrants rushed by sea or land into the Spanish enclave of Ceuta. 22 EU prime ministers are calling for an emergency video conference of interior ministers to address what they describe as the threat posed to the Schengen system of free movement across borders within the EU by this incident. Italy has blocked open border crossings with Spain for a month, and France said it would step up border checks. Spanish Prime Minister Pedro Sanchez is also asking for the emergency meeting, criticizing those who want to suspend his country's participation in Schengen, calling it a selfish, polarizing, and unlawful reaction. For NPR News, I'm Terry Schultz in Brussels.
10: The Justice Department is dropping criminal charges against former Olympian David Hearn, who was accused of damaging the reflecting pool at the Lincoln Memorial. NPR's Tamara Keith reports President Trump had portrayed the incident as vandalism ahead of the nation's 250th anniversary, but the department now says that wasn't the case.
12: He claimed with vivid detail that there was a gash cut in the waterproof coating, and it was 250 feet long. 350 feet long, 300 yards long, the length

0: 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It's pretty impressive how reliable they are.
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3: Here's your Twin Cities forecast from NPR News. We have a stretch of sunny, pleasant weather ahead. Highs in the low 80s today with light winds coming from the north. Lows around 60 tonight with clear skies. Then tomorrow, right back into the low 80s. Same for Monday. Our next chance of showers comes late Monday night after midnight. Then highs in the upper 70s Tuesday.
2: I'm Jeff Jones, a producer at NPR News. My job is to make sure the news and weather we produce here meshes neatly with the programs from our partners at NPR and the BBC. This vital mix of information is made possible by member contributions. Thank you.
4: From NPR and WBEZ Chicago, this is Wait, Wait, Don't Tell Me, the NPR News Quiz. I'm Alzo Slade.
5: And I'm Peter Sagal. The arts and entertainment universe is vast. Dance, opera, painting, theater, and other things people actually like. But this week, we found out that all of them combined are not as popular as one other activity. And I'll give you 3-1 odds. You can't guess what it is. We'll ask what's captured our imagination, plus author Mary Roach tells us how soon we'll be able to get upgrades for ourselves. And Alzo Slade comforts me when I realize that I am now the oldest person on this stage.
4: Don't worry, Peter. Crow's feet around the eyes gives you a bit of character.
5: We'll ask who's really showing the mileage on our quiz coming up right after this hour's news.
6: Live from NPR News in Washington, I'm Windsor Johnston. Russia launched another deadly barrage of missiles at Kyiv before dawn today, killing at least 9 people and injuring more than 30. NPR's Greg Myrie reports the attack comes as President Trump appears to be backing away from an offer to strengthen Ukraine's air defenses.
7: Russian ballistic missiles struck 5 separate parts of Kyiv as explosions rang out through the night. The attack set off multiple fires, and emergency teams rescued dozens of residents from burning and damaged apartment buildings. Russia has stepped up its airstrikes in recent months to exploit Ukrainian shortages of air defenses against ballistic missiles. Ukraine's president, Volodymyr Zelensky, met President Trump on Tuesday and said the U.S. was giving Ukraine a license to make its own Patriot air defense missiles. But Trump said Friday, quote, "We're talking about it, but it's a hard thing to give away that kind of technology." Greg Myrie, NPR News, Kyiv.
6: Tens of millions of Americans are under heat alerts as temperatures climb into the triple digits, and record highs are expected across large parts of the western U.S. this weekend. NPR's Chris Arnold reports the brunt of the heat wave is being felt from Southern California through the Southwest and as far north as Montana.
8: This heat wave could set temperature records in several states. Mark Chouinard is a meteorologist at the National Weather Service.
9: Today could be around 116 in Phoenix, right at their daily record, up to 109 in Tucson tomorrow, 106 in Billings, Montana today.
8: Health officials warn heat exhaustion and heat stroke can sneak up on people and recommend moving to a cooler area if you feel dizzy, nauseous, or weak. They also recommend calling 911 if a person seems confused or becomes unconscious, and possibly cooling them in a tub of cold water immediately. Chris Arnold, NPR News.
6: It's been 2 weeks since the Trump administration said it had found

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1: I'm Annie Baxter. I'm part of the team of editors here at NPR News. I work with reporters all over the state in cities like Rochester, Moorhead, and Duluth. My work is made possible by the members of Minnesota Public Radio. Thank you.
2: I'm NPR News politics reporter Dana Ferguson. 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
3: 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Stay curious, stay connected. 82 degrees in the Twin Cities, and we're going to be in the low 80s today through Monday. Lots of sunshine this weekend, light north winds. Lows will be around 60 overnight. It's 12 o'clock.
4: When I was 15, I had a growth spurt, and it left me 6'3" and 200 pounds. So I decided to join the high school football team. I did this partly because people kept saying things to me like, play football, son? And I could tell that no was not a satisfying answer.
5: Next up, the Moth Radio Hour. True stories told before a live audience. I'm Chloe Salmon, and in this hour, stories of style. From the perfect red pleather bell bottoms to a catwalk battle for the ages to uniforms that don't quite fit, physically or spiritually.
4: And I was sort of trying to get the moves down, and the coach came over and gave me some tips, and he said, son, when you get in the game, what you want to do is, you know, get your elbow in there and kind of bloody the guy's lip a little bit. And I thought, that's so mean.
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6: Live from NPR News in Washington, I'm Windsor Johnston. A new report from the Commerce Department says the U.S. gross domestic product grew at an annual pace of 1.5% during the spring quarter, slower growth than the economy saw last year. NPR's Scott Horsley reports.
7: If consumers have to pay more for every gallon of gas, that leaves less money in their pockets to spend on everything else. And that's especially true for lower-income households. The war with Iran has caused higher inflation on average, and people's wages are not keeping up with those higher prices. So far, that has not forced most people to cut back on spending, but it has pushed them to dip into savings or put more of their spending on the credit card.
6: That's NPR Scott Horsley reporting. President Trump's social media platform, Truth Social, has started selling an early access version of his post to investment banks and other institutions. As NPR's Bobby Allen reports, the service has raised alarm among legal experts and former Wall Street regulators.
8: For $100,000 a month, Truth API offers an early feed of the president's Truth Social posts. Since Trump regularly uses his social media site to make news about the economy and world affairs or hints at government policy, the posts can move the stock market. Former regulators with the Securities and Exchange Commission told NPR the service appears to violate insider trading laws against misusing government information for private gain. In response, a spokeswoman for Trump Media and Technology Group said the new product gives customers faster access to public information, saying critics have, quote, invented new theories of insider trading to attack the president. Government disclosure showed Trump made more than $2 billion while in office last year. Bobby Allen, NPR News.
6: Violence continues in Gaza despite President Trump's announcement of what he called a breakthrough agreement for Hamas to disarm. The Gaza Health Ministry says Israeli strikes killed 152 Palestinians in July, including 21 children. NPR's Anas Baba reports from Gaza City.
9: Israel continues to bomb across Gaza while expanding the territory under its military control to more than two-thirds of the strip. Those operations have continued even as U.S.-led efforts focus on securing a lasting ceasefire, Hamas disarmament, and a new administration for Gaza. The latest Israeli airstrike before dawn Saturday hit medication warehouses. Israel's military says the warehouses stored rifles without providing any evidence. The Gaza Health Ministry says two warehouses were destroyed, while the blast also damaged more than 200 tents sheltering displaced families nearby.

0: The ministry says more than 1,200 Palestinians have been killed in Israeli attacks since the U.S.-backed ceasefire reached last October. Anas Babo, NPR News, Gaza City.
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3: For NPR News in the Twin Cities, I'm Emily Bright. Minnesotans can feel reassured that the large multi-state outbreak of gastrointestinal illness caused by the cyclospora parasite has not reached the state. Erica Zurich reports.
4: Since early May, the Minnesota Department of Health has reported 98 cases of cyclosporiasis. Tricia Robinson is the supervisor of the Waterborne Diseases Unit at the Minnesota Department of Health. She says that while gastrointestinal distress and diarrhea cases rise every summer in Minnesota, the chances of these incidents being linked to the cyclospora parasite remain relatively low.
5: We see cyclospora every single summer in Minnesota, and what we are seeing is right on par with what we would expect to see.
4: The health department has not linked any cases in Minnesota to the nationwide outbreak and is not observing any concerning trends. Currently, there is no indication that contaminated items were distributed in Minnesota. I'm Erica Zurich.
3: The U.S. Forest Service will reopen more entry points into the Boundary Waters Canoe Area Wilderness on Tuesday. The Forest Service says it will reopen all water access entry points on the Gunflint Ranger District and Tofty Ranger District for overnight use. That includes Magnetic Lake and Larch Creek entry points, as well as overnight motor access for Saganaga and Seagull Lakes. Three entry points, Little Indian Sioux River North, Sioux Hustler Trail, and Stewart River, will remain closed through the end of the permit season on September 30th. Pearson's Candy Company will be closing its nearly 70-year-old St. Paul facility in September. Lily Uzit tells us more.
6: Pearson's is famous for its salted nut rolls, which have been around for almost a century. But the news of the closure is not surprising to Alex Allen, who was the vice president of operations at Pearson's for 4 years.
7: Inevitable is a little bit too hard of a word, but it's a little bit feels that way. Even the big multinationals are also feeling a lot of pressure in this space.
6: Allen said the candy industry as a whole has been grappling with rising production costs and higher prices for ingredients such as chocolate. But he said the playing field is not even.
7: There's some really big players in the candy industry. You've got Hershey, Mars, Ferrero. These are billion-dollar companies with very big factories that can make candy at very low cost.
6: In St. Paul, I'm Lily Uzi.
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0: 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My job is to make sure the news and weather we produce here meshes neatly with the programs from our partners at NPR and the BBC. This vital mix of information is made possible by member contributions. 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
1: I'm Annie Baxter. I'm part of the team of editors here at MPR News. I work with reporters all over the state in cities like Rochester, Moorhead, and Duluth. 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
2: Here's your Twin Cities forecast from MPR News. Lots of sunshine this weekend. Highs in the low 80s today with light winds coming from the north. Clear skies tonight with lows around 60. And then we're going to keep that up for a few days. Highs in the low 80s on Sunday and Monday. Our next chance of rain showers comes Monday night after midnight. Then highs on Tuesday in the upper 70s.
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7: I'm NPR News politics reporter Dana Ferguson. The many hours I spend at the state capitol and on the campaign.

0: Attacks involving Iran and its allies is expected across the region in the coming days. NPR's Frank Langford reports from Tel Aviv.
1: The State Department said Iran and its proxies, including Hezbollah in Lebanon and the Houthis in Yemen, are expected to attack U.S. personnel and facilities. The security alert said, quote, all citizens should depart now when flights are available, end quote. Earlier this week, President Trump threatened to hit Iran very hard after Iran fired ballistic missiles at a U.S. base in Jordan. Trump has threatened military escalation in the past, but not followed through. Ebrahim Rezaei is a spokesman for Iran's National Security and Foreign Policy Committee in Parliament. He wrote on X that Iran would respond to U.S. strikes with devastating counterattacks on American facilities in the region. Frank Langford, NPR News, Tel Aviv.
0: President Trump's social media platform, Truth Social, has begun selling a controversial new service for a fee of up to $100,000 a month. Truth Social is offering early access to posts, including major announcements from the president and others about global affairs and the economy. As NPR's Bobby Allen tells us, this is raising legal and ethical questions.
2: I talked to lawyers who formerly worked at the Securities and Exchange Commission, and they said this service looks like it violates insider trading laws against misusing public information to give certain investors an upper hand. Say, the president posts about the Strait of Hormuz, and a trader uses that to make money on oil futures. Democrats, too, have taken notice. They've been criticizing this. Senators Elizabeth Warren and Adam Schiff wrote a letter to the SEC demanding an investigation.
0: NPR's Bobby Allen. A heat dome is hovering over much of the West. Across at least a dozen states, nearly 50 million people are under heat alerts. NPR's Kirk Sigler reports.
3: Oregon is already in the grips of one of its biggest wildfire seasons in history. And now the National Weather Service has implemented new red flag warnings for extreme wildfire risk this weekend across the central and eastern parts of the state and into Idaho, Washington State, and Montana. Parts of the Northwest got a lot of rain earlier this summer and spring, and now the high grasses and brush are turning to brittle as triple-digit heat bakes the land. A cold front, relatively speaking, is blowing in this weekend, which is not expected to bring any rain, but there is a possibility of dry lightning strikes that could ignite more fires. And fire crews are more concerned about the winds causing existing out-of-control wildfires to spread. Kirk Sigler, NPR News, Boise.
0: In southern Europe, containment of one wildfire threat has allowed about 200,000 people to return home in southwestern France. Emergency crews have managed to pull back on fire threats in Spain and Portugal as well, but fires persist elsewhere in France and also in Greece. This is NPR News in Washington.
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5: For NPR News in the Twin Cities, I'm Jacob Aloy. Some owners of small businesses in northeastern Minnesota told a pair of state lawmakers the losses they've suffered from the wildfires are disastrous. One outfitter says he lost 98% of his revenue in July after customers canceled trips to the boundary waters. Democratic State Senator Grant Housechild says the northeast Minnesota needs state aid.
6: It's where everybody goes, right, to enjoy the beauty of Minnesota. And that beauty comes at a cost to our local economies when natural disasters happen. And so I think it's really on all of us to have the backs of the communities that provide so much for our state. And that's really, in this time of need, the most critical thing.
5: Housechild says he and Republican State Representative Roger Srebeck of Ely are working to put a relief package together so it's ready to go if Governor Tim Walz calls a special legislative session. Thanks to a new law, meat raffle prizes just got beefier. Kate Kelly has more.
7: At a meat raffle, participants buy a ticket for a chance to win high-quality local meats, and the money raised goes to a local charity. Tim Engstrom coordinates charitable gambling for the American Legion Post in Bloomington.
8: When the amazing show choir at Kennedy High School suddenly had to go to nationals, they needed to raise money. You know, the Kennedy area is not the type of place that has the parents that can just whip out the checkbooks. So we donated $10,000 toward their cause so they could go to Branson. And guess what? They got second place.
7: But ticket prices have long been capped at $2 and a prize value at $70. Engstrom was one of many people who successfully pushed for lawmakers to modernize those limits. Starting August 1st, tickets can cost up to $5, and prizes can be worth up to $200. I'm Kate Kelly.

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2: After the fall of Roe v. 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
5: And The Next Reveal is coming up next at 5 o'clock here on NPR News. But right now, you're listening to All Things Considered. I'm Jacob Aloy with you. Coming up later this hour, we'll have a look at the regional weather forecast with Chief Meteorologist Ben Cathy. Stick around, that's coming up in about 20 minutes.
6: I'm Louise Schiavone with these headlines. A heat dome is hovering over much of the West with triple-digit temperatures and high winds in the forecast. Nearly 50 million people are under heat alerts. In southern Europe, containment of one wildfire threat has allowed about 200,000 people to return home in southwestern France. Emergency crews have managed to pull back on fire threats in Spain and Portugal as well, but fires persist elsewhere, including in other parts of France and in Greece. The U.S. State Department is urging American citizens to leave the Middle East, saying a significant escalation of attacks involving Iran and its allies is expected across the region. I'm Louise Schiavone, NPR News, Washington.

0: own on that possibility, calling the handover of that technology, quote, a hard thing to give away. For NPR News, I'm Willem Marks.
1: President Trump is unhappy about developments in the Lincoln Memorial Reflecting Pool case that led to criminal charges against former Olympian David Hearn being dropped yesterday. Hearn had been arrested last month and accused of vandalizing the pool. U.S. Attorney Jeanine Pirro determined the problems originated in shabby construction work and had nothing to do with Hearn. President Trump posted on his social media platform he still believed the pool had been vandalized. The Trump administration has said it found 250,000 non-citizens on the voter rolls of four states, but there are still no details. NPR's Jude Duffy Block has more.
2: The letters the Department of Homeland Security wrote to California, Nevada, New Jersey, and Pennsylvania were not as definitive as the public announcements the agency made. Instead, the letters said a preliminary review of the four states' public voter rolls found they may contain as many as 250,000 non-citizens combined. The letters gave the states a July 30th deadline to respond. NPR reviewed three states' responses back. They asked for details about how DHS did its calculations and expressed a commitment to ensuring eligible voters would not be removed from the rolls based on unreliable data. DHS did not respond to NPR's questions about its methodology. Jude Jaffe Block, NPR News.
1: A heat dome has moved into the southwest and central parts of the nation. The National Weather Service says extreme high temperatures this weekend will stretch from California to Arizona to as far north as Montana. National Weather Service meteorologist Mark Chouinard says there are concerns about wildfire risks.
3: Unfortunately, an extremely critical risk today across portions of Oregon and Washington, and that critical risk extends into portions of Montana. Similar areas may be shifting a little bit east tomorrow, and then Monday kind of Idaho, Montana. So general, the Pacific Northwest towards Montana, there will be an elevated fire threat the next few days.
1: Some cooling is expected by Monday. 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
5: For NPR News in the Twin Cities, I'm Jacob Loy. Starting today, cryptocurrency kiosks are banned in Minnesota. Lawmakers passed the measure this spring in hopes of protecting Minnesotans from scammers who convince people to deposit large sums of cash using the kiosks. The transactions are irreversible and largely anonymous. Sarah Payne is with the State Commerce Department. She says the ban will not prevent Minnesotans from accessing cryptocurrency.
6: Cryptocurrency can still be purchased, sold, and held through reputable online and Minnesota licensed exchanges. Those platforms generally have lower fees and stronger consumer protections, making them safer than cash-based kiosks.
5: As of today, existing kiosks must be shut off. Retailers must remove them from stores by the end of the year. Federal prosecutors offered plea agreements to 29 of the 38 people still charged over the January anti-ICE protest at City's Church in St. Paul. Under the proposed deals, defendants would plead guilty to a misdemeanor. Prosecutors would dismiss felony conspiracy charges and agree not to bring new charges over the incident. No defendant appears to have accepted a deal. John Collins, reporter with NPR News, told Clay Masters, host of All Things Considered, that the case has been troubled from the outset.
7: This church protest case has been plagued by quite a few missteps from prosecutors.
5: A judge has ordered prosecutors to provide grand jury transcripts as defense attorneys investigate possible misconduct. The defendants include journalist Don Lemon. I'm Jacob Loy in the Twin Cities. You're listening to NPR News.
8: From the Center for Investigative Reporting and PRX, this is Reveal. I'm Al Letson. Allow me to introduce you to an exclusive ring of New England society.
9: You have to know somebody.
10: You do have to know somebody. Everybody.
9: Wait, really?
10: No, yeah.
11: Life is really, like, competitive to get into volunteer here. Like, people try to get in, and they're not accepting because they have so many requests to volunteer.
8: 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You'll sit on the couch, squeeze between boxes of supplies, and get to work.
9: What are you guys up to right now?
12: We are writing cards. It says, "We wish you the best," the map, and that's on the back of the

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1: The pool's problems originated in shabby construction work. NPR's Tamara Keith has details.
2: He claimed with vivid detail that there was a gash cut in the waterproof coating, and it was 250 feet long. 350 feet long, 300 yards long. The length of it kept changing. The Interior Secretary backed him up. Arrests were made, all for the government to then admit in last night's filing that it was, quote, the result of flawed installation by the contractor, Atlantic Industrial Coatings.
1: Former Olympian David Hearn's case has now been dismissed. The Trump administration is proposing changes to banking regulations to help community banks. NPR's Stephen Bisaha reports.
3: Under the Community Reinvestment Act, the more a bank invests locally, the more likely regulators will approve profitable mergers and acquisitions. In 2024, the law encouraged about $170 billion in affordable housing and local infrastructure lending. That's according to the National Association of Affordable Housing Lenders. The group says the new rules would reclassify about 800 banks as small, so they would no longer need to follow those regulations. And that would likely lead to lower investment in rural housing, where those banks are often located. Federal regulators say the proposed loosened rules will lower the burden on community banks. Stephen Bisaha, NPR News.
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5: For NPR News in the Twin Cities, I'm Jacob Alloy. Small business owners in northeastern Minnesota told their state legislators the Boundary Waters wildfires are cratering their bottom lines. Hannah Yang has more.
6: The Cook County Chamber of Commerce hosted a roundtable discussion Friday in Grand Marais with business owners, local officials, and the two state lawmakers who represent the area. One canoe outfitter says he lost 98% of his revenue in July due to cancellations. Other business owners said they've suffered losses of at least 40%. And for some, it's much more, as the wildfires shut almost everything down during the peak of a relatively short tourism season. Some business owners say they can't get business interruption insurance coverage, and even those that have it say their claims are being denied. The lawmakers say they will have a relief package ready if Governor Tim Walz calls a special session. Hannah Yang, NPR News.
5: 80 workers are to be laid off as Pearson's Candy Company closes its St. Paul facility in September. The company is famous for its salted nut rolls and nut goodies. The company is over 100 years old. It started as a family business, but has changed owners three times in the past 15 years. Scott Keeland was the director of maintenance for Pearson's in 2018. He said back-to-back buyouts from private equity firms prevented the company from making the improvements it needed to stay afloat.
7: I mean, it really needed a turnaround. I mean, they needed to invest some money. At that point, the ownership team wasn't really interested in investing. In fact, they wanted to divest.
5: Pearson's owner since 2022, Promise Confection, says it is looking to move its brand to a, quote, strategic partner. The federal government is sending nearly $900,000 to the Shakopee-Mittewakanton Sioux community to expand recycling and composting. The grant from the Environmental Protection Agency is part of a program to strengthen waste systems on tribal lands. The money will be used by the tribe to update the data it collects about waste, plan a storage facility for bulky items, and make it easier to recycle batteries and old computers. The project also hopes to recycle usable cups sold at concession stands during large events. This is NPR News.
8: From NPR, this is Hidden Brain. I'm Shankar Vedantam. In the early days of Soviet cinema, a filmmaker conducted an experiment that would change our understanding of the human mind. Lev Kuleshov showed an audience a short film featuring a famous actor. The footage of the actor was always the same, a single, unmoving, and entirely neutral expression. But the filmmaker intercut the shot with three different images: a bowl of hot soup, a child in a coffin, and a woman reclining on a sofa. Even though the actor's face never changed, the audience was mesmerized by his performance. When paired with the soup, they saw a man grip